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1: 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Mm-hmm. 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
4: Yes. You played it cool and I played it dumb. Don't you think I'm a little too young to be messed with like that?

0: They go to all of her games and school events, babysit her whenever my sister asks, and seem to spend a lot more time with her overall. I've tried to brush it off, but my son is getting older and recently asked me why grandma and grandpa never come to his games but always go to his cousins. That absolutely broke my heart. Part of me wants to confront my parents, but another part of me wonders if it'll just make things worse. Do I say something or do I let it go and focus on being there for my son?
1: I feel like Lauren's son probably has silver teeth.
2: Yeah, it's just bad.
1: Yeah.
2: Eating candy.
1: The grandparents are like, we already raised our kid. We don't want to do that. We just want to be with the good one. I don't know. I mean, what do you think, Serena?
0: I would definitely bring it up to my parents because maybe they don't even realize that they're doing it. So my parents, this is like, I don't know, a month ago, they pick up my son randomly sometimes and he'll go over to their house. And there was one morning I had went to the gym and when I was coming home, my husband's like, oh yeah, they picked up, you know, Cordova. I'm like, oh, and they didn't pick up Novi? He's like, no, and she was crying. So I had to call my parents and they're like, oh my gosh, like, we're so sorry. We just thought she was too little. So now they pick up both kids.
1: Nicasio?
3: I guess you can see I'm going, kind of going through that right now because my niece, she's at that fun stage and they love taking care of her because she's like, she's just so fun and lovable. Mm-hmm. Meanwhile, my son over here just throwing toys and he's, you know, he talks now. So sometimes he talks back. So I feel like I'm kind of experiencing this just a little bit, but.
1: Clearly, it goes back to what I'm saying. They don't want to take care of the bad kid.
3: I mean, yeah, you just get older.
1: Serena, in fairness, you've said that your daughter is a handful.
0: She is a
1: handful.
0: So
1: maybe they just don't want to take care of the bad kid.
3: Well, yeah, no one does.
1: Does this fall on the parents? You know what I mean? Should you be putting the bad kid with the grandparents? I don't know, man. We'll take it to the phones. We'll talk to Julian. We'll see what he thinks about it. Next.
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6: Once upon a time and I heard that

0: Lauren thinks that her parents favor her sister's kids over hers. So I guess the you know, the grandparents, they're always at the other kids' what, like games and school events and whatever it is. And it's gotten to the point where Lauren's son even asked, "Why don't grandma and grandpa ever come to my games?"
1: That's so sad. That's sad.
0: I mean, Serena and Nicasio both admitted they're raising bad kids that the grandparents don't want to watch. So is this a thing? Like, should you have bad kids staying with grandparents, or are the grandparents in the wrong for not wanting to be around the kids that are misbehaving? Julian, thoughts?
2: Oh, man, that's kind of awkward, you know? What do you do, though? I think sometimes even, like, parents and grandparents, I mean, even though you're not supposed to, I mean, we all have our favorites, you know? But I think you shouldn't let the kids, I mean, you know, I mean, you got to try to at least, like, put a good foot forward and at least try to, like, treat them all the same. Even if you do have a favorite.
1: Yeah, I mean, I think I would say something, because if my kids' feelings are getting hurt by my parents, like, I would be like, hey, like, I need you to show up for my kid like you show up for the other ones.
2: Yeah, I agree.
0: Even with parents, and I don't think most will admit it, but I think any parent with more than one kid has a favorite. And they don't want to say it out loud or whatever, but I think that every parent, it's just human nature.
3: Different
0: stages. You're
3: going
0: to like one more than the other.
2: Yeah, that's true.
1: I don't think
2: but
1: so.
2: But you can't show it. You can't show it, though.
3: I just wouldn't take the kids to the ground. I'm like, my parents, I'm like, fine, you're going to treat them different? Fine, you're never going to see them. And then we'll make you miss them.
0: Or not. thank you.
3: Oh, my God.
0: Celebrity gossip, man. That's what we got coming up next. Inside Tea Time. Today, we're going to be talking about what?
1: There's a rapper accusing Drake of benefiting from billions of fake streams on Spotify, and now a judge has stepped in.
0: It feels good to have Drake music out again.
3: Oh,
0: right?
3: Man.
0: It's
3: refreshing.
0: Yeah, for sure. Shout out to Drake. We'll talk all about it next.
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0: So Drake had that whole lawsuit with Kendrick talking about streams and just, you know, boost the numbers and stuff. And now there's a rapper calling out Drake for what? Doing the same thing?
1: He's calling out Spotify more, like saying that they're allowing the bots to, I guess, give these artists these big streams and it's hurting the smaller artists. And this rapper is RBX, who happens to be Snoop Dogg and Dr. Dre's cousin. And the judge actually just threw out the whole lawsuit because they're like, how do you prove this?
0: Drake's one of the biggest artists in the world. I'm pretty sure his streams are real. like you're mad at Drake. You're mad at the biggest artist in the world for having a successful album, bro.
1: But I was just gonna say, I just feel like it is like you being angry about something, because again, how do you prove like it's bots? Like, how are you just like, oh, those are bots, all those streams?
2: Like, if it was a nobody, I'd understand. Like, I'd probably agree with them. Like, yeah, man, how does that guy have all these streams? I never heard of him. But like what Tino said, it's talking about the biggest artist here. Like, what are we doing?
1: Well, he has 21 days to refile if he wants to try to keep this fight going.
2: Go make new music.
0: Good luck, bro. Actually, though, while we're talking music, I mean, I think this is really interesting. iPods are making a comeback.
1: Mm-hmm.
0: iPods are dope, bro.
2: I love them, yeah.
0: I thought they were super, super cool. You could customize them to your own thing. There's no ads. It's a win. We'll talk all about it next.
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1: Right here.
3: Yes.

0: think this is super cool, man. iPods are making a comeback. And apparently it's all because of Gen Z. Gen Z has discovered iPods and they're replacing their smartphones because they get to enjoy music without distractions. I love this, man. I remember when I had the OG iPod, the big one when they first came out. It was a black one. I had it engraved with my name on the back and everything.
1: That's one I had.
0: And then I never had the iPod Shuffles or the Minis or anything.
2: Nano.
0: But they were really cool.
2: Yeah.
0: And yeah, just Gen Z's, I guess, starting to rock with them. I think this is cool. And one of my biggest things, we talk about it on the radio show all the time. Here's what I do like about, I know we talk trash about Gen Z on the radio all the time too, but I feel like, one of the biggest things that bothers me when I go out is people, and they're like, what do you do for a living? And I'm like, oh, you know, I got a radio show. And the response is, oh, man, that's cool. I don't listen to the radio. When's the last time someone listened to the radio? But everything else that's nostalgic, people want, and they're coming back for.
2: True. Mm-hmm.
0: I think radio could be the same thing. Now, this is just me on my soapbox, and no one cares, but I'm just saying, if someone that hears it, to the powers that be, y'all have to stop running radio, though, like it's 1986. No one cares that it's the hit music. No one cares that you play stopless music jams.
1: But, I hate the new music stuff.
0: No one cares, bro. What matters now is the content. We're in a content-driven world. Love Island, why do you think it's the biggest show? Because people want to watch people doing their thing. The radio could be the same thing. Why do you think our show works in 97 cities across America? It's because people just connect to what we're talking about. And we're just at a point where people want authenticity. They can get the music from everywhere and anywhere. So I hope that Gen Z can connect to their favorite personalities and keep radio growing, because I love radio. I love that you can connect with people if they're having a bad day and they can tune in and catch your vibe. And I just think it's a win. And you just need a good version of it, a good product for the people to consume and want to come back. I mean, you guys listen, you're hearing my voice right now. You're currently listening. You come here for a reason. And so hopefully that will continue with Gen Z and other people. So shout out to everyone that listens. I appreciate you. Coming up next, we're talking a therapist that has shared the number one mistake that women make in early dating. We'll see if Serena agrees or not.
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4: Yeah. Kiss. Yeah.

0: there's a therapist basically revealing the number one mistake that women make when it comes to dating or like early dating. Mm.
1: Sleeping together with a man too early.
2: Tell me more.
1: Here's the thing. Men bond with vasopressin, which is not going to be created in a date, right? It's not likely not going to be created in two dates. It's going to be created over a long period of time where he gets to provide for her. He gets to show him. This woman, like what he's got. He gets to present so that she gets to choose, right? On one date, sure, maybe he's presented like a bit. She's attracted to him and he said some of the right things. But if they sleep together on the first date, he is going to intuit. He's going to think that this is what she does. They sleep with guys on the first date, which regardless of feminism or whatever, is not an attractive quality.
3: I mean, it sucks because that's just the double standard of things. But I do agree what he's saying. Like, that's how men think. So if you are like hooking up with somebody the first day, I don't know if he's going to respect you. And I don't know if that's like, if anything's going to actually grow from that.
4: I feel like this is cap because I'm not going to sit there and be like, oh, well, you slept with me on the first date. I can't see you as wifey material. Like, no, I don't care. I need to try the car before I drive it.
3: But then you're always like, oh, but I want to know how many miles is on that.
4: Well, yeah, I'm going to ask that, too.
0: Well, Serena, you got to get the car facts.
3: Oh,
4: yeah,
3: my
4: gosh. There you go.
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1: It's so funny. It's become like a thing where girls' boyfriends are watching Love Island and they claim not to be into it, but now they're acting like the characters and living out their best life. Bro, Serena's husband is one of these men.
2: Yes.
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0: I'm finally caught up on Love Island. I just ended up skipping like 4 episodes. it's too much, bro. There's one every day.
1: Yes, it's a lot.
0: I have a life. I can't keep up with it like that. So, but I'm finally caught up. I love the Casa Amor energy. It's been funny. Now, here's my thing. One of the standout stars, I guess, of the show is Corbin. Because the way Corbin talks is just, it's almost robotic. It's very just like, hey, I'm so glad to be here. Can I get a kiss?
2: Oh, Shaq.
0: It's just become a thing. And so much so that on TikTok, if you fall down the rabbit hole, you can't get out of it. Mm-hmm. Where basically there's a ton of girls that are posting their boyfriends doing Corbin impressions.
3: I got a text. I got a text. Ladies. Plenty of me to go around. I like Melanie.
4: I got a text. Melanie, can I give you a kiss?
5: Hello. This is Smoothie.
4: I ain't gonna lie. I f with your vibe. Like, I ain't gonna lie.
5: How many kids do I want? I want 3 people.
4: Kenzie.
3: Melanie. I got a text. Kenzie.
6: I got a text. I got a text.
0: Everyone's just doing the same thing. Serena's husband is one of these men?
1: Yes, and I didn't even know this was a trend.
2: Me either.
0: We're going to talk about, and first of all, we're going to educate Nicasio.
2: Oh, what?
0: We're talking all about it next on Tino Cochino Radio.
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0: lot of texts. Let's talk to Serena about her husband, Paul, who has become one of the, you didn't even know he was part of the trend.
1: No.
0: But it's a thing where girls are posting their boyfriends on TikTok making fun of Corbin. He's just one of the standout characters, but it's because of like his dialect, like the way he talks.
1: Mm-hmm. And it's funny because he just randomly, yeah, he'll open the fridge and he's all, Melanie. And then we were at like our family's house, which I don't even think they watch Love Island. And he's just, again, like, Kenzie. I'm like, they're probably looking
0: like,
1: at
0: what's wrong with Paul? Yeah.
2: You ever think like, oh my God, my man's watching this with me. It's so romantic.
1: Yeah.
2: But do you think he's a masculine man watching this?
0: This is what people are watching. They're watching other people live. This even goes back to kids that watch that Ryan Toy Review or whatever it is. Or the kids that watch other kids on YouTube play with toys. Everybody's watching everybody else live.
1: Mm-hmm. I think it's because we like to get mad. Because we're getting mad at these characters. Like, ah, oh, she needs to dump him. I can't stand him. And then my husband chimes in. And he gets the popcorn.
0: But look, again, this applies to us. So think about this. Think about what you're watching daily. Think about what you're watching daily. Now, how do we apply that? How do we make our listeners want to come back for more about what we're talking about? Because it's got to be the exact same thing.
2: For sure.
0: Maybe something personal going on in your life right now. Go,
2: I'm having car problems right now, and it just sucks because I have to fix it. And I'm damn near a mechanic because I'm actually doing it myself.
0: I don't believe that for one second.
2: That's what's going on.
0: What
2: I'm serious.
0: Doing? What are you doing to fix it?
2: I had my girlfriend's car stalled out, and I'm just like, dude, what's wrong with it? You know, I try to jump the battery. I try to check the oil, everything. And so I'm like, damn, I don't know what's wrong with it. So I had to get a tow, and then I want to go get the ODM or ODB. ODB a scanner and I checked it for the codes. So now I know what it is. And
1: oh,
2: so,
1: such a man.
2: It's crazy, yeah. I'm doing that instead of watching Love Island.
0: No, you're watching two men, Adrian Broner and Deebs or whatever his name is, kissing. Serena, one thing personal in your life right now.
1: Well, I mean, it's been the only thing going on, which is sad, but we haven't mentioned it. But my husband's mom recently passed away.
0: Yeah.
1: So that has just, I mean, literally consumed our lives the past week. And we're just trying to get back on, I guess, a routine, which is hard because life goes on.
0: Yeah, it's weird, right?
1: Mm-hmm.
0: How do you process it? So how's he doing? Is he good?
1: Yeah, I mean, we're taking it day by day. Like, some days he's good. Some days are worse than others. And then, like, our son was really sad because that's his grandma. So just, you know, going through all of that.
0: Life be life, man.
2: And we still have time to watch Love Island.
1: Yes,
2: love it.
1: Yes, and bond together.
0: And you're still judging. Ladies, this is a real question. Do you think you make your man feel like a man?
2: Ooh.
0: Is that even a thought that crosses your mind? Let's talk more about it. Next.
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14: Kiss.

0: There's six ways to make your man feel like a man. Let's go one by one.
1: Show genuine appreciation. So expressing gratitude for both small everyday acts and larger efforts can make a huge impact.
0: So you do this?
1: Yes, I do. I try to say thank you for those small things.
0: Number two?
1: Ask for his help. Even if you're completely independent, allowing him to help you with physical tasks like opening a jar, reaching for something high, or carrying groceries.
0: Okay, number three?
1: Let him lead. While you are equal partners in a relationship, leaning into his desire to solve problems and provide direction can make him feel masculine.
2: Now, this one you don't.
0: Do you believe in this?
1: I mean,
0: the silence said it.
1: No, but the thing is, he likes me to lead a little bit more. So that's another thing, too. So it's like we go back and forth.
0: Number four.
1: Use specific words of affirmation. General compliments are great, but specific, precise admiration is even better. Instead of just saying he's great, point out exactly what he did well.
0: I mean, that goes back to what number one was, kind of.
1: Mm-hmm.
0: Number five.
1: Brag about him to others. Gloat about his accomplishments or things he has done for you in front of your friends or family.
0: Nicasio just grabbed his hat and covered his face when you said that. Why'd you do that?
2: Because I know this is not happening.
1: I try to, and you just on him all the time on the radio.
2: I mean, well, yeah, because he's watching Love Island with you.
0: I got a text. Number six, the final one of how to make your man feel appreciated. What is it?
1: Give him a safe space to unwind. Sometimes being a man feels like a heavy burden. Let him take off his armor and be vulnerable with you without fear or judgment.
3: Coming up next.
0: There's a guy that just crashed out at a restaurant for tipping. I'm low-key on this guy's side, though.
2: Me too.
0: He left a long note, like, explaining everything. I want to read it to you next, and we'll see whose side you pick.
3: Tino Cochino Radio.
4: Right here.
3: Kiss.

0: There's a man going viral for his reaction to tipping. So I guess he went to like a nice restaurant, right?
1: Yep. Mm-hmm.
0: And the bill came out to $612.73.
2: Ooh, that's a good one.
0: So when you have a bill like that, they give you the suggested gratuity. So if you were to do 18%, that's a $110 tip. Mm-hmm. 20%, which is, you know, normal. It's what everyone says you should leave. That's $122.54. Oh. Mm-hmm. And if you want to be a little extra, you know, courteous, 22% will be $134.80. This man left $9.
3: Oh, wow.
0: And people are saying that he's in the wrong. But this is what he wrote on the bottom of the receipt. To everyone acting like tipping rules are written in stone, let's talk about it. I had a $612 bill, and suddenly I'm just supposed to leave over $120 just because the total was higher. Same plates carried, same drinks refilled, same amount of time at the table, but somehow the menu prices decide the servers pay. I left $9. That's still real money for a couple hours of service, but the mood shifted immediately, like I'd broken up with someone or I did some unspoken law. Then the manager came over talking about this industry standard, and if that settles the whole debate. Since when does a more expensive meal automatically mean more effort? If I order a $50 entree instead of a $20 one, does the plate suddenly weigh more?
2: Ooh.
0: I do tip for good service, but I don't think a tip should automatically become a percentage-based surcharge just because the restaurant charges more. So honestly, is that fair? Or have we just gotten too used to it to question it?
2: Oh my God.
3: I think that he should have went to that restaurant then, because you know the standard. You know how these people make money. And if you're choosing to go to a place that serves, you know, $600 worth of food, then go somewhere else. So because you know what you're going to tip. You know what you're going to pay.
0: That's what we've been taught. Like, you're saying that too. Like, you're going to a nice restaurant. You know what it is. But why is that what it is? If it's the service that you're tipping for, not the menu
3: items.
0: So
3: you think $9 is a good
0: tip. Why is it okay at Olive Garden?
3: I don't leave $9 because I'm probably spending a little over $100 at Olive Garden, so I'm not leaving $9.
2: Jesus, man, what are you getting?
0: $100 at Olive Garden?
3: It's a family of four.
0: You ordered two pastas, you split it for four.
2: I know. Oh my God.
0: I want to talk to you guys about my dating podcast. It's called Laugh and Love. A new episode drops today. We'll talk about it next.
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0: If you're looking for a new podcast to stream, I got you, man. It's called Laugh and Love. It's my new dating podcast where honestly, we just make fun of dating in 2026 because it's just, I don't know, it's just weird, man. I don't know what to talk about on this week's episode. I got to record it today. What do you think? You have single friends. What are they talking about? What are they going through right now, Serena?
1: And not by choice.
2: I have one friend who I can't stand her baby daddy. And ex-husband, and I've been seeing her post about him lately, and I've even like sent her the little eye roll emoji. She's like, "Oh gosh, we have to like talk." I'm like, "Oh god."
0: Oh wow, why don't you like the baby daddy? I mean,
2: they divorced. Like it was a whole.
0: So they divorced, but now they're talking again.
2: Yeah,
0: and you hate the fact that she's trying to make it work with her child's father.
2: If you knew the things that he did to her.
1: But do you feel like they look at you like, "Oh, you're just jealous," like, or not jealous, but like. They think you're too good for them because you have a husband and kids and all
2: that. No, because she knows. She knows that she shouldn't be with him.
0: But why does she go back, you think?
2: I don't know. I haven't talked to her. She said that we need to grab drinks so she can tell me.
0: Damn. Oh, and then you had a friend, too. I forgot what the story was. Something about, like, she hooked up with a baseball player and it went weird, or what was it?
2: They were just, like, I guess, like, hooking up. Like, she knew what it is, but she thought it was a little bit, like, a little bit more serious because he was going to fly her out. They still talk. She's like, but I'm not stupid. I know, like, you know, he's probably hooking up with other people. But she saw a TikTok that was served to her. And this girl was just, like, talking about this horrible day with this baseball player and never mentions the name. And she said there's, like, thousands of girls in the comments, like, oh, it must be so-and-so, and just dropping his name. And
0: don't
2: she's
0: we
2: like,
0: all know this, that athletes are all out, wild, and out?
2: Yeah, I think so. But I don't think them? You know, like, when you see, like, it's thousands, though, you're like, ew.
0: It's like for guys, like, we think that you go to a strip club and the stripper really likes you. No, she doesn't.
1: No,
0: bro.
1: Yeah, she doesn't. I mean, during the time, yeah, she does.
0: She likes the money. Oh, Nicasio fell for it. Listen, we'll see what we talk about. Just go stream it, man. You can get caught up up until today's episode, and then we'll hit the new one tonight. Just wherever you stream your favorite podcast, search for Tino Cochino. 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

0: All right, let's play the game. Are you smarter than Nicasio? This is where we get you hooked up, man. It's honestly really easy. If you never played before, basically, Nicasio hits you with a question, and then he makes it even easier by giving you multiple choice answers. Mm-hmm. All you have to do is pick the right one.
1: Which celebrity DJ is a huge fan of Mario Kart and has a custom-themed DJ booth for it? Is it A, Calvin Harris, B, DJ Pauly D, or C, Marshmello?
0: We have Priscilla on the line, ready to go. Are you smarter than Nicasio? Is next, baby.
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3: Yes. Sabrina.

0: You're smarter than Nicasio. We're playing a game. Our contestant today, this is Priscilla, correct?
1: Yeah.
0: Awesome. Let's play the game. Nicasio will give you a question. He'll even give you multiple choice answers. Just pick the one you think is right, okay?
1: Okay, let's do this.
2: Which celebrity DJ is a huge fan of Mario Kart and has a custom-themed DJ booth for it? Is it A, Calvin Harris, B, DJ Pauly D, or C, Marshmello?
1: Marshmello?
2: No.
0: That's not it, but you get another guess. It's all good. So it's either A,
2: Calvin Harris, or D, or B, DJ Pauly D.
1: DJ Pauly D. So I honestly thought it was him, but then I was kind of confused. Like, I don't know, maybe.
2: Dang, you should have stuck with your gut feeling.
0: It's Pauly D.
3: Yeah.
0: There it is. We'll get you hooked up. Do you play Mario Kart?
1: No. I used to, but it was easier. Now I feel like I suck at video games.
0: Do you drive on the freeway like it's Mario Kart?
1: I sure do.
0: This is kind of, I don't know if sad is the word, but just weird. M&M's is getting rid of two colors.
4: Mm-hmm.
2: Brown and purple.
4: There's not a purple M&M.
2: Oh.
0: We'll talk about it next.
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0: So M&M's have, I, for whatever reason, well, not for whatever reason, there's an actual reason. they're getting rid of two colors from their classic bag.
1: Oh, wow.
0: And the two colors are what, Serena?
2: Brown and blue.
0: Now, Nicasio, real quick, it's basically just because of certain dyes, right? They're trying to get rid of the chemicals and stuff like that. Mm-hmm. So correct. I get that. It's for a good reason. We shouldn't be consuming it. But Nicasio, you took a guess earlier. And you said they're getting rid of brown and purple.
1: Brown and purple.
0: And Serena said, there is not a purple M&M. And you just went and fact-checked.
1: Yep.
0: And you're telling me there is a purple M&M.
1: What does that say right there, Tino?
2: There are purple M&Ms if you go to like the M&M worlds. I'm talking about the classic bag.
1: What does that say, Tino? I just love proving people wrong. This

0: says, yes, there is both a purple M&M character and purple-colored M&M candies. The character...
1: Not in the classic bags.
0: In 2002, Mars introduced purple as a permanent spokes candy to the lineup. She is an ovular peanut-shaped character designed to represent acceptance and inclusivity.
2: If you just let me lead, Serena, we can both take this world together.
1: We would crash and burn if you led.
2: Oh, my God!
0: I got a tip! Celebrity gossip, man. That's what we got coming up next. Inside Tea Time. Today, we're going to be talking about what?
1: There's a rapper accusing Drake of benefiting from billions of fake streams on Spotify, and now a judge has stepped in.
0: It feels good to have Drake music out again.
2: Oh,
0: right?
2: Man. It's It's refreshing.
0: Yeah, yeah, for sure. Shout out to Drake. We'll talk all about it next.
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0: So Drake had that whole lawsuit with Kendrick, talking about streams and just, you know, boosting numbers and stuff. And now there's a rapper calling out Drake for what, doing the same thing?
1: He's calling out Spotify more, like saying that they're allowing the bots to, I guess, give these artists these big streams, and it's hurting the smaller artists. And this rapper is RBX, who happens to be Snoop Dogg and Dr. Dre's cousin. And the judge actually just threw out the whole lawsuit because they're like, how do you prove this?
0: Drake's one of the biggest artists in the world. I'm pretty sure his streams are real. But you're mad at Drake. You're mad at the biggest artist in the world for having a successful album, bro.
1: But I was just gonna say, I just feel like it is like you being angry about something, because again, how do you prove like it's bots? Like, how are you just like, oh, those are bots, all those streams?
2: Like, if it was a nobody, I'd understand. Like, I'd probably agree with them. Like, yeah, man, how does that guy have all these streams? I never heard of him. But like what Tino said, they're talking about the biggest artist here. Like, what are we doing?
1: Well, he has 21 days to refile if he wants to try to keep this fight going.
2: Go make new music.
0: Good luck, bro. Actually, though, while we're talking music, I mean, I think this is really interesting. iPods are making a comeback.
1: Mm-hmm.
0: iPods are dope, bro.
2: I love them, yeah.
0: I thought they were super, super cool. You could customize them, do your own thing. There's no ads. It's a win. We'll talk all about it next.
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4: Yeah. Turn it up. Kiss.

0: I think this is super cool, man. iPods are making a comeback, and apparently it's all because of Gen Z. Gen Z has discovered iPods, and they're replacing their smartphones because they get to enjoy music without distractions. I love this, man. I remember when I had the OG iPod, the big one when they first came out. It was a black one. I had it engraved with my name on the back and everything.
1: That's one I had.
0: And then I never had the iPod Shuffles or the Minis or anything.
2: Nano.
0: But they were really cool.
2: Yeah.
0: And yeah, just Gen Z's, I guess, starting to rock with them. I think this is cool. And one of my biggest things, we talk about it on the radio show all the time. Here's what I do like about it. I know we talk trash about Gen Z on the radio all the time, too. But I feel like... Like, one of the biggest things that bothers me when I go out is people, and they're like, what do you do for a living? I'm like, oh, you know, I got a radio show. And the response is, oh, man, that's cool. I don't listen to the radio. When's the last time someone listened to the radio? But everything else that's nostalgic, people want, and they're coming back for.
2: True.
0: Mm-hmm. I think radio could be the same thing. Now, this is just me on my soapbox, and no one cares, but I'm just saying, if someone that hears it, to the powers that be, y'all have to stop running radio, though, like it's 1986. No one cares that it's the hit music. No one cares that you play stopless music jams.
1: But, I hate the new music stuff.
0: No one cares, bro. What matters now is the content. We're in a content-driven world. Love Island, why do you think it's the biggest show? Because people want to watch people doing their thing. The radio could be the same thing. Why do you think our show works in 97 cities across America? It's because people just connect to what we're talking about. And we're just at a point where people want authenticity. They can get the music from everywhere and anywhere. So I hope that Gen Z can connect to their favorite personalities and keep radio growing, because I love radio. I love that you can connect with people if they're having a bad day and they can tune in and catch your vibe. And I just think it's a win. And you just need a good version of it, a good product for the people to consume and want to come back. I mean, you guys listen, you're hearing my voice right now. You're currently listening. You come here for a reason. And so hopefully that will continue with Gen Z and other people. So shout out to everyone that listens. I appreciate you. Coming up next, we're talking a therapist that has shared the number one mistake that women make in early dating. We'll see if Serena agrees or not.
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0: 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Listen,
1: yes, sir.
0: I have so much going on in my comedy world, and I'm posting clips and I'm having fun and posting dates and everything. So if you want to kind of just be a part of that journey and watch my comedy reality show, if you will, Instagram is at Tino Cochino. You can also hit TinoCochino.com. Before we dip out of here today, man, there's a therapist basically revealing the number one mistake that women make when it comes to dating, or like early dating.
2: Sleeping together with a man too early.
3: Tell me more.
2: Here's the thing. Men bond with vasopressin, which is not going to be created in a date, right? It's not likely not going to be created in two dates. It's going to be created over a long period of time where he gets to provide for her. He gets to show this woman like what he's got. He gets to present so that she gets to choose, right? On one date, sure, maybe he's presented like a bit. She's attracted to him and he said some of the right things. But if they sleep together on the first date, he is going to intuit. He's going to think that this is what she does, is sleep with guys on the first date, which regardless of feminism or whatever, is not an attractive quality.
4: I mean, it sucks because that's just the double standard of things. But I do agree with what he's saying. Like, that's how men think. So if you are like hooking up with somebody the first day or the first date, I don't know if he's going to respect you. And I don't know if that's like, if anything's going to actually grow from that.
1: I feel like this is cap, because I'm not going to sit there and be like, oh, well, you slept with me on the first date. I can't see you as wifey material. Like, no, I don't care. I need to try it. I need to try the car before I drive it.
4: But then you're always like, oh, but I want to know how many miles is on that.
1: Well, yeah, I'm going to ask that, too.
0: Well, Serena, you got to get the car facts.
4: Oh,
1: yeah,
4: my gosh.
1: There you go.
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4: One, two, three. Wait, is this a song with the drums? I'm at a

0: Chambliss in. Alex Warren Jelly Roll on in just a bit. Charlie XCX apparently opening up about her mental health challenges, stating, quote, "I'm in the worst place mentally than I've been in my life." She's about to release a new album, Music, Fashion, Film, next month. And she's talking about the overwhelming nature of social media and the impact on her anxiety. She says she's cut back on her online presence to be in a better mental well-being state. I think that's a great idea. There are a lot of folks who are doing that for that reason and many others, because sometimes it's just garbage out there on social media. Got to be careful with that stuff. Harry Styles, American Girls, that's on the way.
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0: End of the World there from Miley Cyrus and Gracie Abrams and Sienna Spiro. I'm Todd. Wacky but true story. Police in Brazil said a jealous husband hit his wife in the head with a small pet poodle. He did it because he suspected she was having an affair. I guess that's assault, right? Assault with a poodle? Is that in the books? Well, man, I guess it's in there now.
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1: 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During the Jeep Make This the Summer event, celebrate 250 years of the country that can with the vehicle that always can. 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
1: I pull up, like, how you pull up, baby? 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How you pull up? 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
1: Our garbage truck driver buddy who listens to the show says he wants to see video of you playing the didgeridoo. But we don't show that because it's really not pretty. Like, Loren, you know.
2: It's not attractive.
1: Yes. I would like to see her do the didgeridoo live on video or a YouTube tutorial on how to do the didgeridoo. Yeah. No. Her mouth gets all blown up. It's not cute. It's not a cute look with that didgeridoo. A police department in Dublin, Ohio has fired its safety robot named Dubbot.
2: Fired the robot,
1: they
2: huh?
1: They fired the robot.
2: Must be working out well.
1: It seems like every day we're hearing about AI taking over the world, right? And how robots are doing everything better. I mean, Waymo has these commercials running on TV now where, like, pets are in the car being driven safely from, like, one place to the next in this, you know, automatic car that drives you around. Have you seen that commercial?
2: No.
1: The dog's sitting in the front seat. Anyway, this police department in Ohio excitedly announced a brand new hire last summer, a $130,000 police safety robot called Dubbot. He was equipped with a 360-degree camera and an emergency call button capable of connecting people with an actual officer, and it was dispatched to a few places like parking structures, alleyways, just to keep an eye out for problems.
2: Okay.
1: The problem is, a year later, they fired him because he was basically useless, the article says in all capitals. Dubbot did not lead to any arrests, criminal cases, or tickets, and never identified any incidents requiring any police responses in a year.
2: That's good. That's someone's salary that they built that thing with.
1: $130,000, that's two officer salaries if you're starting out. So this week, a spokesperson announced that the robot would be returned to the company that produced it. Take your damn robot and stick it. They were originally going to spend $238,000 to have two Dubbots for 2 years, but they're backing out.
2: Well, thank God we decided to try it out before just diving into the deep end of the pool.
1: Well, the police department did get a partial refund. They will only have to send the company $68,000. So after all that, Dubbot was basically useless. No arrests, no nothing. I know, I have a... Dumbot, yeah. I had one side of my family are all pilots. The other side of my family are all cops. And I always love hearing the stories. I've mentioned this earlier last week about cop stories. And, you know, it's like the cop, like you think that the cops like writing tickets and like doing all that stuff. And they really don't, especially like the further into their career they get.
2: Yeah.
1: The closer you get to retirement as a police officer, like
2: the less you want to do.
1: The less you want to get out of the car and do anything. Right. Yeah. That's what I'm thinking. All right. I want to talk to Ruby, my daughter's in the studio, about her tooth fairy. We had a whole ritual that we did for the tooth fairy.
2: I need to hear about this because I did not do this ritual growing up.
1: Yeah, so we'll do that.
2: And, mine was a little different.
1: Yeah, we'll get into that and lots more with Mamie and Loren.
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2: Good morning.
3: Good morning.
1: Tell Lauren what was super special about the other night. What happened during the day, actually?
3: Did you lose something?
2: I lost my tooth.
3: Your first tooth?
1: Show her.
3: Let me see. Oh, my goodness. It's on the bottom.
1: Bottom right.
3: Right.
1: Yep. Yeah. How did it come out?
2: It came out like I ate something, and then it just really, really got wiggly, so I just started pulling on it.
1: Yeah. She was with my friend. And her daughter, they do dance camp this week. And so she went over there for lunch. And all of a sudden, my friend sent a picture. She goes, look, Ruby lost her first tooth.
3: Oh, how long was it wiggly for, Ruby? Couple days or just that day?
2: Like maybe like 2 months.
3: Oh, it's been wiggly for 2 months? Wow.
1: Mm-hmm. Yeah, we let it hang. We don't rip teeth out in the Mainey household.
3: Got it.
1: If it's wiggly, it just stays there.
3: Yeah.
1: So then the other cool thing was, who came and brought you money?
2: The Tooth Fairy.
3: And your dad told me that you had a whole thing that you had to do in order to get the Tooth Fairy to come. When I was little, I just had this like little pillow, and it had a Tooth Fairy on it, and her arm was like the hole, and you put your tooth in there, and then you would put the whole pillow under your pillow. But you did something different.
1: Yeah, tell Lauren, what did you do?
2: So there's a box with like a little mouse fairy inside of it,
3: mm-hmm.
2: and there was like a heart box, like a smaller heart box with the tooth on it.
3: Yep.
2: And so that's where you would put your tooth in,
3: mm-hmm.
2: and you would put it underneath your pillow.
3: So okay.
2: So the tooth would go in the box, and the box would go underneath.
3: Under your pillow. Okay.
1: There's the Tooth Fairy box, and there was a whole ritual that we did before Ruby went to sleep to make sure that she got the money from the Tooth Fairy. It's called Tooth Fairy Mouse, right?
2: Mm-hmm.
1: And at night, Tooth Fairy Mouse sprinkles fairy dust, collects fallen little teeth, and leaves behind tiny treats to ensure the sweetest of dreams.
3: Oh.
1: Dressed magically in a shiny hat and backpack, the Big Brother Mouse carries a metal tooth box to keep collected teeth safe. After a night of magical work, the mouse returns to his cozy matchbox bed to rest. With a star-shaped magic wand in hand, the Tooth Fairy Mouse brings magic to every bedroom they visit.
3: Aww.
1: Who knew?
3: Who knew?
1: How much money did you get?
2: I got $10 and a quarter.
1: Oh, yeah.
3: And a quarter.
1: A quarter goes into, was the quarter?
2: It was in the tooth box.
1: Yeah.
3: Oh.
1: And then the $10 was put under the pillow.
3: Well, where was the sweet treat? Did we get the sweet treat, or the Tooth Fairy skimped out on the sweet treat?
1: No, the $10 was the sweet treat,
3: okay.
1: We think. Yeah.
3: Okay.
1: Yeah. So anyway.
3: Yeah, that is pretty sweet.
1: Yeah. I didn't know. Like, you know, it's kind of like Elf on a Shelf.
3: Yeah.
1: That they have the Tooth Fairy in a box.
3: Yeah.
1: Yeah. I didn't know. So we did a whole ritual. We had to like put the wand up by her face so that there was a little thing that you read so that she has sweet dreams, you know, just like they said. So,
3: I like anyway. It.
1: Okay. All right, Ru, you good?
2: Yep.
1: Yeah. How are you liking the studio so far?
2: I'm really liking it.
3: Yeah, it's okay. Pretty, right?
1: It's expensive too, so let's not break anything today.
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0: the same.
1: And it is time for us to play the official Manny and the Rem Morning Show game of the day, which just happens to be the America 250 game. Are you smarter than a fifth grader version? Caller number 9 is Jenny Lorenz. Say good morning to Jenny.
2: Hi, Jenny.
3: Hello.
1: Jenny, we've had some good luck and bad luck in the America 250 smarter than a fifth grader game. How are you with history?
3: To be determined.
1: Okay. Yeah. Good answer. Yeah, good answer. All right, I'm going to give you a couple questions. Let's see if we can get you three right to score your way in, okay?
3: Okay.
1: What was the name of the ships the Pilgrims sailed on to America?
3: The Mayflower.
1: I heard you phoned for a friend in the background, and the Mayflower is correct. All right, let's see if you know this one. What movement helped women gain the right to vote in 1920?
3: Oh, what's that called?
1: What movement helped the women gain the right to vote in 1920? My third grade daughter Ruby's in the studio. Do you know that one, Ruby?
2: There's a musical about it.
3: I know, I should know this. This is terrible.
1: All right. No answer there. No guess. Lorraine, do you know?
2: Is it the suffrage movement?
1: It is the women's suffrage movement. That is correct. All right.
2: Suffs. Yeah, the musical Broadway show.
1: That's right. Let me see here. Who was the second president of the United States?
3: John Adams?
1: There you go. Yeah, because you know the first is George Washington, then John Adams. That is correct. All right, we got two. Let's try and get you one more.
3: Okay.
1: Let's see. Where are we going to go, Lorraine? I'm trying to find ones that other people got wrong to see if maybe she would get it right. Mm. Oh, who made the famous midnight ride warning everyone that the British were coming?
3: Oh, Paul Revere.
2: There you go.
1: Nice. Congratulations, Jenny. You are indeed smarter than a fifth grader when it comes to America 250 history. You are the big winner.
3: Yay. Okay. I'm so excited. That's awesome.
1: You're going to go check out.
3: I listen to you guys every day when I'm running.
1: Mm. Oh, I love that. I love that. We're running our mouths.
2: We do make people run away.
1: Yeah.
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1: Let's go.
2: You want to start World War III?
1: War of the Roses with Lainey and Loren.
3: Aria is on the phone for War of the Roses. And Aria, you reached out to us and said you wanted to check up on your boyfriend. And you're thinking maybe there's another woman in the mix?
4: Yes, exactly.
3: What's going on?
4: So me and Tarek have been together for 2 years. And everything's been really well up until, you know, recently. You know, you can imagine all of the things that we've done together, as every other couple who's in love does. And recently, he's just been not the same in the bedroom. And, you know, like, I don't even want to say this, but, like, he's having a hard time, you know, like, you know.
5: Performing.
4: Yeah, performing. He's having a hard time.
5: Okay, well, that happens. Is he an older guy?
4: No, he's not that old. And it's not even that he's old, because not only is that happening, but he's not really even wanting anything from me. Like, he's not wanting to do it. And this has been going on for, like, 2 months.
3: Well, maybe he's embarrassed of it.
4: I don't know. Like, he's never been really that embarrassed by it before. And, like, I don't know. I've just come to the conclusion that there's, like, two possible options. Either he's no longer attracted to me, or he's seeing someone else and getting it from someone else. And I can't stand either of those options.
5: Well, what if, like, we call him and we put him on blast and everybody knows who he is, and he's like, no, baby, I love you. I just have, like, ED issues. Like, I mean.
3: Yeah, he's not going to be happy.
5: No, he's not going to be happy.
4: I'm not going to be happy if I don't know. Like, I need to know.
5: All right, Loren, you want to do this? I feel bad for him, but.
3: I do too.
5: Let's call Darek.
4: Okay.
5: And find out if he is getting it from somewhere else, which is why he's not getting it to her, or why he's not giving it to Aria. Oh my God. All right, here we go. You ready, Aria? Stay quiet. Your 3-way call starts now, okay?
4: Okay.
6: Hello?
3: Hi, I'm looking for Dark, please.
6: Who is this?
3: My name's Sarah. I am calling from Flowers for You. I have your name and number here as the winner of our Instagram tag contest. One of your friends tagged you in our post, and we randomly selected the two of you to get $150 in beautiful free red roses. So I am just calling to collect the name and the information of the person you'd like to send these beautiful roses to.
6: Oh, wow. All right. That's, wasn't expecting that today.
3: It's your lucky day.
6: Yes. I don't know, you really put me on the spot right now. I would just give you the information of someone I want to send the roses to?
3: Yes, so they are romantic roses, I will remind you of that, but if you just give me that person's name, I'll get their information here in a moment, and we can get a card to them as well.
6: Oh, that's sweet, okay. All right, there's this one person that comes to mind. She's really, really super sweet. Makes me laugh.
3: Okay.
6: I love her smile. So I think she'd like this. Okay. It'd be a nice little gesture.
3: Perfect. Who? What is that person's name?
6: Mariah. I call her Raya, though.
3: I'm sorry?
6: Mariah.
3: Okay, so we're going to send these.
4: Mariah? Did you mean to say, Araya as in Aria?
6: Oh, my God. Aria, what
4: Mariah?
6: Do you
4: Mariah? Submit from your work, from your job, Mariah?
3: I think you're figuring out what's happening here.
4: You dirty, low-down, lion dog-ass piece of I cannot believe you.
5: All right, this is Mani and Loren's War of the Roses. And, Darek, you are on the radio, and you didn't choose the right person to send the romantic package to. Is Mariah somebody that you've been seeing for a long time?
6: Yeah, yes. I've been talking with her for a few months now, yes.
4: A few months? I knew it!
6: What did you know? What did you know, Aria?
4: I knew. You haven't been touching me. You haven't been attracted to me. Hell, you can't even get it up.
5: Yeah, she told us. She told us all that, dude.
6: Why?
4: And I was over here feeling bad for you. And whole time, you're over here cheating with me with Mariah.
6: Aria, why the hell would you tell them my information?
4: Why the hell would you cheat on me?
6: What we do in the bedroom? What?
4: You know, I'll tell more. Keep talking. Do you think I am?
3: Well, if all you're doing is talking, can I ask you why you didn't talk about Mariah and break up with Aria?
6: I don't know, because I still love Aria. There's nothing wrong in that department.
3: You just want them both?
6: Hey, I don't know what to say, man.
4: You love me.
6: Yeah, I mean, that's why I'm still with you.
5: Oh.
4: Yeah, okay.
5: So
3: I'm not sure you're still together, by the way.
5: Well, hold on a minute. I'm kind of vibing that maybe Aria is okay with this. Are you okay with this?
4: No, and unless he cuts Mariah off, then he'll never see me again.
5: But they work together.
4: I don't care. Right. So he needs to start putting in applications.
3: Oh.
6: What? No, oh, baby, you know I love this job. I'm not going to do that.
4: Baby.
6: Yes.
4: You call Mariah baby?
6: No, I call her Raya. I don't call her
4: and
6: baby.
4: As a matter of fact, no, you don't even have to worry about it. I'll be at your job on Monday.
6: Ooh. No, wait.
4: No, I'll be at the
6: baby,
4: job. As a matter of fact,
6: no.
4: I think meet you
6: Aria.
4: And the right guy to have a
6: yo.
4: Conversation. No.
5: I think you're in for a world of hurt, bro.
6: No.
3: Yeah, this
6: Aria.
3: Isn't a good.
5: All right. Now you know your answer. Your suspicions were right, Aria.
4: Yeah. Thank you for helping me.
6: What suspicions are you talking about, man? Hold up. Aria. What suspicions? I told you I loved you.
4: The only thing I'm not suspicious of is that you can't get me right in the bedroom.
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2: I have a friend of mine who runs a pretty big size company in New York City. And I was talking to him yesterday because he went to the parade.
3: Yes.
2: The Knicks parade. So he's giving me details about it. And so I was like, what was it? You know, how was it? He's like, well, my office wasn't too far off the parade route. So I went in and he took the kids. He took his kids with him.
3: Wow.
2: And he's like, they love it because we have all these free snacks and stuff. I go, we have a market downstairs, but our snacks aren't free. We have a great selection, but they're not free. I go, what do you mean you have free snacks? He's like, yeah, free soda and free snacks for my employees.
3: That's
2: and he's
3: nice.
2: Like, and the kids just love grabbing stuff and going. And I start laughing and he starts laughing. He goes, actually, you're going to find this funny. He goes, I had to let someone go. I go, why'd you have to let someone go? He said, because they kept taking the snacks. They were abusing the snacks.
3: Oh, it taking stuff home.
2: Yeah. Now, it was just an intern. It was a paid intern from the spring semester, but he was supposed to do a four-month internship, and they let him go after 1 month because the kid was taking snacks. I go, bro, the guy's a starving intern. Let him take an extra bunch of Doritos. He goes, Mains, when I tell you he was loading his bag with chips, Doritos, and pretzels, and honey buns, like all that stuff, he's like, it's there for you to, like, you know, if you have a client coming through and you want the client to go grab something or you grab something. He's like, but it was too much, dude. He's like, I heard about it like within the first 2 weeks and then we let it go, but it kept going.
3: I mean, did they at least give him a warning?
2: He said he knew that the guy was doing it. And I guess somebody probably said something to him.
3: Yeah.
2: But he just kept doing it.
3: I don't know.
2: The intern basically got fired for stealing snacks. So I want to turn it over to you guys. The best audience in the whole wide world. My daughter Ruby's in the studio this morning. She wants to hear from you also. We want to know, what was the dumb reason why you got fired or why you fired someone? Maybe you were in that position as well. 980-780-9595. Can anyone beat stealing snacks? It might be tough.
3: Oh, I think they can.
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1: The dumb reasons why you were fired. 980-780-9595.
2: Have you ever, gotten kicked out? Like, walked out?
1: Of a place? Of work?
2: Yeah.
1: Yeah.
2: I'm trying to think, dumb reasons that you would get fired and how that would end up working out. Because if it's a dumb reason, they're just going to tell you to leave.
1: Yeah.
2: You know?
1: Yeah. Well, somebody said they crashed the company truck more than once.
2: Mm.
1: So, I mean, that's a reason why you're going to get fired.
2: Well, I remember my husband had worked for a company where somebody had gotten a job and then gone on social media and basically said, well, this isn't the job I wanted. I really wanted this other job, and kind of badmouthed the company and then got fired before they even started.
1: That's crazy. Yeah. And we got two or three text messages from someone that said that they were fired for posting. Somebody was fired for posting a picture on social media. And then somebody said they fired somebody for talking crap about the company on social media. That's going to get you all the time. Someone said, I had to fire someone that we found out was living in our government office building. He would sleep under the desk, shower in our gym locker room, eat our snacks, use our heating plates, and other departments would borrow it. It was crazy. It's sad, though.
2: It is sad.
1: But, you still got to play by the rules. You can't be doing that, I guess. Here is Trish, who said she got fired for a dumb reason. Good morning, Trish.
3: Hi, good morning. How are you?
1: We're good. So what happened?
3: So I worked at this small HVAC company, and I was the first one there every day, to open up and, open the office. But I never knew the alarm code because they kept changing it on me. So, no fault of my own, I would press the wrong alarm code, and the cops would come. So I would start my day, hello, officer, I'm not trying to break into the company that I work for.
1: Right.
3: This is my bad. I work here, I promise. And they kept coming back, and they're like, you again, lady? And I'm like, yeah.

0: at this one restaurant, and one of my coworkers, kind of a schlubby guy, but really good guy.
1: Okay.
0: He was single, and I put his Instagram handle on all the menus at the restaurant, like 60 of them or whatever. And so basically, it was like, you know, it was like this, like
1: a singles ad on the menu.
0: It was a singles ad. It was like a dating app in of itself, right there, like analog, kind of. And yeah, it was like a singles ad right there on the menu, and I got fired.
2: How was that received?
0: It was not received well.
2: Okay,
0: it was not received well at all. The rest of my coworkers thought I was a hero.
1: Yeah.
0: For, you know, the day, but that lasted basically a shift, mm-hmm. and then I was. Consequently, let go.
1: I think it's funny. I think it's funny that the manager has to come up to you and go, Danny, we know what you did. You put Mark in there, and that's not allowed on our menu. You know that. Only the specials.
2: Right.
1: All right. Thanks, Danny. A couple text messages coming through. Someone said, I was told I was too loud at work. I was fired for being too loud, even though I'm super soft-spoken.
2: Manny would get fired in a heartbeat in that office.
1: Someone said I posted a pic when I was at FedEx, and 15 minutes later, FedEx called and gave me 10 minutes to remove it or be fired.
2: Wow.
1: What'd you post, Joe?
2: Seriously.
1: Holy cow. All right.
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1: Now, it's time for Can't Beat Lauren.
2: Hi, Jennifer.
3: Hello. You got to get out of that studio.
2: All right. Jennifer, are you by yourself?
3: I have my three children, Alexia, Autumn, and Kaden with me.
2: Okay.
4: Hi.
2: Hi.
4: Everybody throw her out.
3: You got to get out, Lauren.
2: All right. I'm going.
4: Lauren's putting her headphones down. She's heading out of the studio. And she'll close the door. And when she does, I'll ask the questions that I wrote. I like them to be short and sweet. She is out of the studio. Jennifer, all right, you're answering for everybody, but everybody can help. Here we go. Robert Irwin revealed that he lives, quote, in the middle of it all at Australia's zoo. In fact, he doesn't even have an alarm clock. The tigers that live next to him roar in the morning and wake him up. That's his alarm clock. Who is his famous dad?
3: Steve Irwin.
4: And question two, Shark Week kicks off July 26th with a special called K-Pop Shark Heroes. What network does Shark Week air on?
3: Discovery.
4: Ron Howard is set to direct this actor once again in a Grinch live-action sequel. You know who played the Grinch in the live movie?
3: Jim Carrey.
4: All right. Sharon! A 20-foot statue of this rocker was unveiled in Belfast, France. It's a giant statue of whom? Sharon!
3: I don't know. Can you repeat the question?
4: Sharon! A 20-foot statue of this rocker was unveiled in Belfast, France, in the middle of a park. A 20-foot statue of whom? Three. Two. One.
3: Okay. No, we're not.
4: All right, here
3: know.
4: We go.
3: Yeah.
4: Question number five. Bunny XO says she's still going to have the baby even though she's getting divorced from what singer?
3: Jelly Roll.
4: All right, come on in, Loren. Loren's heading back into the studio. They did pretty well. They got four correct. They missed one.
2: All right.
4: Let's see how you do, Loren. If you get to win number 403.
2: Okay.
4: Robert Irwin revealed that he lives, quote, in the middle of it all at Australia Zoo. In fact, he doesn't have an alarm clock. His alarm clock are the tigers that live right next to him. Mm. Who is his famous dad?
2: Steve.
4: That is correct. Steve Irwin. It is 1-1. Shark Week kicks off July 26th with a special called K-Pop Shark Heroes. On what network?
2: It's Discovery Channel, right?
4: It is Discovery Channel. They knew that one. It's 2-2. Ron Howard is set to direct this actor once again in a Grinch live-action sequel, according to reports.
2: Jim Carrey?
4: Jim Carrey played the Grinch. Very good. Look at you. Sharon! A 20-foot statue of this rocker was unveiled in Belfast, France, in the middle of a park.
2: Ozzy Osbourne.
4: Ozzy Osbourne is the answer we were looking for. Was my Sharon not a good enough hint, Jennifer?
3: You know, I figured it out afterwards.
4: That's the one they missed. All right, Bunny XO says she's still going to have the baby even with her ex and her being divorced. Who's her singing ex?
2: Jelly Roll.
4: Jelly Roll is correct. They knew that one. So final score, Loren 5 and Jennifer and the crew 4. Not bad, but Loren moves on to win number 403.
2: All right, guys.
4: You know what she wants to hear. She's not going to let you go until she hears it.
3: You guys ready?
5: Yeah.
3: Jennifer, Alexia, Autumn, and Kaden cannot beat Loren.
2: Thanks for playing, guys.
3: Thank you.
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2: Here's a list for you, Loren. Actors who didn't fake it in nude scenes. They didn't wear prosthetics.
3: Okay.
2: And those who actually did fake it.
3: I don't think I realized that that was a thing.
2: None of us did.
3: Like, that people were wearing prosthetics. I thought you either did a nude scene or you didn't.
2: None of us knew that was a thing until Amanda Seyfried recently shared that she wore a prosthetic booty hole just in case.
4: Whoa.
2: In the test.
4: Whoa.
3: And honestly,
2: no, I'm reading it.
3: But, like, what's the point? Like, if people see it, they're going to assume it's yours either way. So you did the nude scene.
4: Maybe
3: without
4: she don't
3: doing
4: like
3: the
4: how
3: nude
4: hers
3: scene.
4: Look on camera, and she was like, this prosthetic one is okay for the film.
3: Maybe.
2: It was for the Testament of Ann Lee movie. And she also wore a. A wig down there.
3: Oh, okay.
2: Okay. So, BuzzFeed.
3: A toupee, but for underneath.
2: a private.
3: Yeah.
2: BuzzFeed put together a list of actors who either said no to nudity or wore prosthetic, and actors who embraced their birthday suit altogether. The five who wore prosthetics and wore fakies: Penelope Cruz wore a fake butt in Volver in 2006. Eric Dane wore a fake private part in Euphoria. John Hamm wore fake nipples on Fargo season 5 in 2023.
4: Hmm. Nipples is so, y'all is wasting the materials
3: like,
4: with that.
3: He must have like weird ones or something.
2: We're all guessing. Let's see. Margaret Qualley wore fake boobs in The Substance. And Bill Skarsgård, he wore a fake private area in Nosferatu, the movie from 2024. Did you see that? You like horror movies.
4: I haven't seen that one. That one was a little...
3: naked?
2: Dark.
4: A little grim. I don't know.
2: A little fake out?
4: I don't know. Just a little grim.
2: Okay. Yeah. Well, if you do watch it and you're with some other people, you'll be like, hey, here's a fact. Fun fact.
4: That's not real.
2: They're going to be like, how do you know that? Don't ask. Mainey told me. All right, here are a few who went full nude. Angelina Jolie did not wear any prosthetics in By the Sea in 2015. Leo DiCaprio shows off his junk in The Wolf of Wall Street, and it's really his junk.
3: Hmm.
2: Halle Berry and Billy Bob Thornton in Monsters Ball were both fully nude.
3: Yeah.
2: But Jason Segel in Forgetting Sarah Marshall went also full nude with no prosthetics. So there's a full list, too. I mean, we can go on and on and on, but anyway, I thought that was interesting. And Amanda Seyfried, thank you so much for letting us know that there's such a thing as a prosthetic
3: right.
2: booty hole. We had no idea. Al, Jim Carrey, did he get plastic surgery or is he replaced by a clone, according to Rabbit Holes?
4: To be
2: what
4: honest
2: you
4: with you, I have been seeing that the man said it himself. If he come back out and it's not giving what it used to give, it ain't him.
2: That's what he said?
4: So that's what he said.
2: Before he
4: According
2: became,
4: to the internet.
2: Okay. He received the Lifetime Achievement Award, and Jim Carrey gave a full acceptance speech in French in Paris over the weekend. But his appearance is what people were talking about. He was unrecognizable,
3: the
2: internet says.
3: You have to look at this.
2: It's like they say, whenever someone looks slightly different than normal, but he did look kind of different, like maybe he had done something to his face, which a facelift, plastic surgery is most likely. But on Big Al's internet world,
4: I'm telling you, them rabbit holes, they will get you.
2: He's a clone. He's no longer there. Maybe I'm the fool for thinking he had plastic surgery.
3: No, I don't think it's a clone. I think you went a little overboard with the filler, is what I think, now that I'm looking at this. Because it looks like a caricature, actually. You know how they draw, like, the big, when you get a caricature?
2: It's, like, over the top.
3: Yeah, that's what it looks like. It's, like, huge cheeks now. Like, his nose looks bigger. Like, very defined jowls.
2: Righty then. Caricature Jim Carrey. Righty then.
3: Yeah.
2: He's the one who used to talk with his butt. That's the third time the butt's come up in this conversation. In Ace Ventura, remember?
3: Yeah.
2: So, maybe we actually are looking at his... behind.
3: I don't know. He went sans Botox, but he went all in on the filler.
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3: Okay, so when we get these, Loren, DM to us, we love to jump on them. And Kristen said that she needs to ask her boyfriend, Grady, for forgiveness live on the radio. But before we get Grady on, as a greedy audience, we want to know what you're going to ask for forgiveness about. Kristen, what's up? How are you?
4: I'm good. How are you?
3: We're good. Thanks for shooting us a DM to the ML Morning Show. Okay, tell us what's going on with you and Grady. First off, how long have you been boyfriend and girlfriend?
4: We've been together 4 years.
3: Okay.
4: And we're really happy. I love him. And but he went on a weird journey that I had to intercept, I guess, I would say.
3: Okay. What's going on with his journey?
4: His journey
5: sounds so deep.
4: Became this weird fixation on getting a travel tattoo on his arm. Like a huge one, and he has no tattoos, okay? So I don't know if he watched Moana or what he was watching, but he wanted a huge tattoo all up and down his arm, like shaded in black with, a lot of the arm, right?
3: Right, full tribal tat. And by the way, Kristen, you bring up a good point. If somebody's going to get a tattoo, you would think you do something small just
5: like
3: to
5: baby
3: see.
5: Steps.
3: Baby steps. Yeah. But he's not doing that. He's going full Maui. Okay.
4: Full Maui, and he's not Hawaiian at all. He's a white guy.
3: Yeah.
5: Okay.
4: So I was really confused, and every time he showed me pictures that he liked, I said, oh, that one's really, really bad. And he said, that's the one I want.
3: The design.
4: He was in like this K-hole of tattoo designs. And I saw red, basically. So I went to all my friends and my family. And I created a group chat telling them about this so that they could put a little, seed in his ear about not getting a tattoo because it was going to ruin his whole beautiful self
5: vibe.
4: So I have to do something.
3: It just, you weren't vibing that the tat was matching who Grady is.
4: At all.
3: Okay.
4: This was going to be a huge mistake.
3: So you put together, how many people were on the group?
4: I put together a whole group chat, like 8 people. No.
3: And Grady has no idea.
4: I went deep. I went crazy because this was not going to happen to my baby.
3: Right. Right, so Grady has no idea.
4: I'm going to do everything in my power. But he, in the end, thinks that everyone who talked to him, they did a good job. So he came to me and said, you know what? I don't think I'm going to do this. This is a big decision. And I prayed. I thanked the Lord that he thought it was his idea. But I knew that I did what was right for him. But it maybe wasn't the most honest thing I've ever done.
5: Okay, so are you afraid that somebody's going to out you and that's maybe why you want to do this, forgive and forget? Or do you, because if it were me, I'd probably take it to the grave.
4: No, I want to confess to him so I don't have it on my conscience.
3: Right, and he knows that there was a whole operation, Stop Grady's Tat.
5: Now what happens if he turns around and he's like, I can't believe you did that, now I'm going to get it?
4: Oh, I didn't think of that.
3: But he already said he wouldn't. And now he's got an army against his tat.
5: Okay.
3: But
4: I really hope he doesn't say that.
3: All right. Well, we just got the thumbs up.
4: What will I do?
3: We'll talk him out of it.
4: I gotta think of something else then.
3: We'll help you talk him out of it. I like this forgive and forget. I want to see. Because he, by the way, he might already know. He might be like, that's the worst kept secret, Kristen. Of course I knew that you put people up to it. But we're getting thumbs up from... from Big Al, who's on the other line. He says that Grady is agreeing to come on. Doesn't know why he's going to come on. He knows that this is a segment called Forgive and Forget. So you're going to tell him live on the radio, okay? Exactly what you just told us. Don't go anywhere. Grady, Kristen's boyfriend of 4 years, will be on with us next.
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4: All right, we are back with a Forgive and Forget. Loren, Kristen, and Grady have been dating for 4 years. Grady's on the other line right now. He cannot hear this conversation we're having right now. But Kristen just told us that Grady wanted to get a huge tribal tat. And Kristen put together a whole behind-the-scenes text chain of 8 people to try and talk him out of it. Mm-hmm. But Grady says that it was his decision not to come up and finally do the big tribal tat. What he doesn't know is that there was a lot of moving parts behind the scenes.
5: I'm not so sure why we're doing this. I do this all the time to Dallas, where you just make them think it was their idea, and you let them ride with it.
4: You heard Kristen. She said she just doesn't want it on her conscience.
5: I know.
4: So let's get it off her conscience. All right. Big Al, we'll take Grady. And if you want to come sit in here, you can. Grady. All right. Okay. Grady, good morning. You're on the Mani and Loren Morning Show. How are you doing, dude?
6: Hey, guys. I'm okay. What's up?
4: Well, I don't know how much Big Al told you off the air behind the scenes, our producer. But Kristen, your girlfriend of 4 years, is on the other line, and she wants to ask you for forgiveness for something live on the radio. You ready?
6: Oh, gosh. I don't know. Yeah. I mean, what's...
5: She hasn't cheated.
6: Oh, well. Yeah, I mean, I figured that just... Okay. Whatever it is, it's probably
5: all right.
6: Weird.
5: You're not on war. That's
4: okay.
5: The one thing.
4: Kristen, go ahead. You're on with Grady. Ask for forgiveness.
7: Hi, Grady.
6: Hey,
7: will you forgive me, babe? I did
6: that depends. What have you done now?
7: Okay, I have to confess. I know that you came around to the idea that the tattoo wasn't a good idea, but I created a whole group chat called Operation Stop Grady's Tat, where we figured out a way to convince you that you would think it was your idea to not have the tattoo, because I really didn't want you to have that tattoo.
6: Wait, I'm sorry, the tribal tat?
4: Is there another?
7: No, I hope not.
6: She's talking really fast. What do you mean, you're not my idea?
7: Well, you know how everyone kind of talks to you about that tattoo and then you realize that maybe it wasn't a good idea? Well, I kind of instigated that whole conversation with about 8 people in our lives to convince you to not do it.
4: You missed that part. Oh. She put together a whole group chat called... The group chat was called Stop Grady's Tat. Behind your back is what she's saying.
7: Yeah.
6: I knew it. Oh, my goodness. I knew it because they all came up to me. There were Kayla and Julia, even Chris was there. And they all were all within like a day of each other.
7: I freaking knew it.
6: No, you're always your. I knew it. You're sneaky.
7: I know you.
4: You didn't know it.
7: Do that.
6: I had a weird feeling about this.
7: I just really didn't want to get engaged to someone with that tattoo.
4: Grady, you didn't know that there was a behind-the-scenes thing.
6: I had a weird feeling. Because we had like 4 or 5 people all in like 2 days. We're all like talking about my tat. and I knew something was up. I didn't know you were behind it, but I knew something was up.
4: Okay.
7: I'm sorry. Okay. I don't normally do stuff like this.
6: Oh my gosh.
4: Well, do you think you made the right decision, Grady? Do you think you made the right decision by not going with the tribal tat at the end of the day, regardless of Operation Stop Grady's Tat text chain?
6: I don't know. I might have to reconsider
5: that. Oh,
6: maybe I'll get both arms done.
4: Both arms.
5: See? This is what I was afraid of.
7: I would not do that, Grady.
4: Operation Grady. Backfire.
5: Yeah.
6: Definitely. I'm going to get a full chest, get a full plate, do my back
5: no,
6: and everything.
5: No, you don't want to do that.
4: You should, by the way, on a whole serious note, like we know, Loren and I, we've done this show for a long time. We talked about bad tats last week. Mm-hmm. You got to go small to start. Make sure you like it, and then you grow from there. Mm-hmm. That's the... take it from 2 people with no tattoos. That's the formula.
7: Literal nightmares about waking up with someone with those tattoos. I cannot do it, Grady.
4: Kristen, do you have any tats?
5: Why are you so against tats?
6: Oh, my goodness. You guys are hilarious. I'm at the parlor right now. I was just about to get it. I was
4: Kristen, do you have any ink?
7: My name. No.
4: No? Okay. All right. So tats aren't your thing.
6: I don't have any ink.
4: You guys are going to get married.
7: Not my thing.
4: Everything will be beautiful.
7: They don't.
5: Then you guys can get ring tattoos together.
4: There you go.

0: All right.
1: Actually, not a bad idea. That sounds pretty sweet, actually.
2: I would get Grady tattooed on the bottom of my foot. That's about it.
1: The bottom of your foot?
0: All right.
2: Yeah, you, you, like you,
0: you're giving her forgiveness, Grady. Kristen's forgiven for having the text thread. Okay.
1: I knew it. I knew these guys are up to something. I already knew it.
0: All right. Well, thanks, guys. Thanks for coming on Forgive and Forget.
1: They're acting so weird.
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0: Do you know who was just in here? Do you know who that was? That's our big boss. Were you nice to him? Rue, talk on the mic. Were you nice to Mac, our big boss?
1: Yes.
0: Yeah? Good.
2: Ruby's always nice.
1: Yeah.
2: To us.
1: Dad.
0: Is Dad nice?
1: Yeah.
0: Yeah. Who lets you get away with more stuff at home, Mom or Dad?
2: Oh, for sure you.
0: But don't put words in her mouth. Who has more rules, do you think?
1: Mom. She tells me, do this, do that, blah, blah.
0: Or don't do this, don't do that. What's the number one thing that Mom tells you not to do that makes you mad? And I guess Dad does it too sometimes. I know what it is.
1: The number one thing that
0: makes you mad is when we tell you to get off the iPad.
1: Okay, well, that was a personal question.
0: Get off the iPad. They do not like to get off the iPad.
2: Yeah, no, mine don't either.
0: Yeah. That's why we have to give you a warning. Like Rue, 2 minutes, we're getting off. And by the way, she won't listen to me, but if we set an Alexa alert, she'll listen to Alexa.
2: Oh.
0: Yeah. Try that with the boys.
2: Wait, I have. I've tried.
0: And?
2: They ignore it.
0: They rebel against her, too? Yeah.
1: That's because Alexa is never going to ever say, Ruby, do this immediately.
0: Nobody does that in our house. We're never yelling and telling you to do things immediately. You know, what chores do the boys do around the house?
2: So they both empty their hampers. Cash empties the trash in his room. Cash brings in the garbage cans. He doesn't put them out, but he brings them in.
0: He rolls them in from outside?
2: After...
0: Your brother does that.
1: Okay,
2: after
1: yes.
2: the trash guys
0: yep,
2: come.
0: That's good.
2: Jackson does silverware. He sorts silverware.
0: Ruby does dishes with me. She won't load, but she'll unload.
2: Yeah,
1: yeah,
2: same.
1: Because I don't know how to load.
2: Yeah,
1: because,
2: it's got to be done a certain way.
1: Them in a specific place.
2: Mm-hmm.
0: Yeah, but you're a good unloader.
2: Yeah.
0: That's good. Yeah, it's good to have the chores.
2: And then they tidy up, their, stuff that they've brought out.
1: I tidy up sometimes. Not the playroom's, messy, but it used to be very, very clean.
0: We're cleaning the playroom today. Mm-hmm. Yeah.
2: Yeah.
0: Her idea of tidying up and my idea of tidying up are actually different.
1: Yeah.
0: And they're both different than Amanda's idea of tidying up.
2: Of course, yes.
0: But Lorenz, Cash, and Jax, Ruby, are going to summer school camp.
1: Ooh.
0: Did you know that?
1: Yes. I have no clue.
0: Yep. Mom's setting them up with summer school camp.
1: You know, Dean's at sleepaway camp.
0: Mm-hmm.
2: Mm-hmm.
1: He's excited to come back because he went for a week, so I bet he's excited to come back.
0: I told you guys, and if you picture the look on his face, I said he looked like a lab rat when I left him. He was he was pinned to the corner of the bed. What did I sign up for? Yeah. But I think, we pick him up tomorrow. Hopefully, I think he's going to be, excited.
2: Yeah, ready to come home.
0: We've seen some pictures. They won some tournament. They won a dodgeball tournament. And they were all smiles with dodgeball tournament picture.
2: Nice.
0: But I want to turn the conversation over to the audience real quick. I want to bring up this topic because we do have some time to do a topic here. I want to ask you, what did your parents force you to do that you didn't want to do?
1: Oh.
2: Mimi thinks I'm forcing my children into swim team, and I really am not.
0: That in the summer school thing.
2: Summer school, yes. Swim team, no.
0: Summer school, are they listening right now? They might be.
2: Probably.
0: But most of the time, it's a teacher recommendation. Mm-hmm. That's not the case.
2: Yes, it is.
0: Okay. 980-780-9595.
2: I can't do... We got asked to do this by the school system. It's not I'm down for it, but...
0: Oh.
2: I didn't force them into it.
0: Really? Yeah. I thought you were the one that was pushing it. Like, hey, my boys could really use some summer tune-up.
2: No, I was okay with Cash not passing his EOGs because it ensured that he could get in.
0: 980-780-9595. Were you forced to take figure skating lessons and you didn't want to? Were you forced to do something, go to a sleepaway camp and you didn't want to? Think about the things that your parents, it didn't have to be over summer. Just what was it that your parents made you do? Take piano lessons. Somebody texted in.
2: Hmm.
0: Yeah, that's the worst, dude. I know somebody was forced to play violin. And if you're not good at the violin.
2: Yeah, that's
1: tough. Is your worst nightmare.
0: That's right, Ruby. 980-780-9595. What did your parents force you to do?
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3: We're talking about what your parents forced you to do, not necessarily even over summer, just, you know, like maybe you were forced to take, you know, figure skating lessons and you weren't into it, but your parents were like, no, you're going to learn and we're going to do it. 980-780-9595. Loren's kids really don't love the whole swim team thing, but like she's like, no, they're going to do it. And I'm like, well, if they don't want to do it, push their attention somewhere else. You know, maybe Cash wants to play soccer or maybe Jax wants to play football, whatever it may be. Like, they could do something else over the summer.
4: They don't want to do anything except for play video games. That's what they're into. That's what they want to do. If I could get them passionate about anything the way that they're passionate about next playground, we would be golden.
3: Well, I just want to just say for the record that Uncle Mainey, if you're listening, Cash and Jax, I agree. My kids didn't do swim team either. So if you're not into the swim team thing, then just do something else. It's okay.
4: They like swim team. They like to swim.
3: They like to swim socially. So do my kids. They don't want to be whistled and thrown into the pool and race against somebody. Nate, what's up, buddy? Good morning. How are you?
5: Good morning. So when I was younger, about teenage age, when it was safe to actually mow the grass once I was old enough, if I got in trouble, I would have to push mow our entire yard, which I still live in the same house that I grew up in. It's about an acre size yard. So now that I'm 40, I don't even own a push mower. If I can't get it with my riding mower or a weed eater, I don't even mow it.
4: I don't hit it.
3: And it's all your parents' fault for making you not want to push mow the yard because it was torture for you.
5: Yeah, I mean, that's been my story for like 30 years, so I'm going to stick with it.
3: Thanks, man. This is Jen. What's up, Jen?
6: Good morning.
3: Good morning. So your parents forced you to do what?
6: Take piano lessons, but it was back, I'm aging myself, it was back in the 70s, and my piano teacher used to rip cigarettes and blow the smoke in my face.
4: Oh. So is it more about the fact that you didn't like the teacher or the piano, or both?
6: All of the above.
4: Okay.
3: Could you play anything now? Like, do you feel like you learned anything from your years of piano practice?
6: Absolutely not.
3: All for naught. Thanks, Jen. David, what's up, man?
7: Hey, how are you?
3: We're good. What'd your parents make you do?
7: So it wasn't really my parents. It was just my dad. But he made me play baseball. I was a big sports guy, played a lot of soccer, but he forced me into baseball, which I hated because my brother actually got hit in the head a couple times in kid pitch. So I was like, ugh, not doing that.
3: How long did you play for?
7: I played for about 2 years. And then after the second year, when I saw what happened to my brother, I was like, I'm good. I'll stick to soccer.
3: There you go. Thanks, David. Yeah, parents, man, they'll tell you, it's good for you. Get out there and do it.
4: Right.
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1: War of the Roses with Manny and Lauren.
3: Aria is on the phone for War of the Roses. And Aria, you reached out to us and said you wanted to check up on your boyfriend. And you're thinking maybe there's another woman in the mix?
4: Yes, exactly.
3: What's going on?
4: So me and Tarek have been together for 2 years. And everything's been really well up until, you know, recently. You know, you can imagine all of the things that we've done together, as every other couple who's in love does. And recently, he's just been not the same in the bedroom. And, you know, like, I don't even want to say this, but, like, he's having a hard time, you know, like, you know.
5: Performing.
4: Yeah, performing. He's having a hard time.
5: Well, that happens. Is he an older guy?
4: No, he's not that old. And it's not even that he's old, because not only is that happening, but he's not really even wanting anything from me. Like, he's not wanting to do it. And this has been going on for, like, 2 months.
3: Well, maybe he's embarrassed of it.
4: I don't know. Like, he's never been really that embarrassed by it before. And, like, I don't know. I've just come to the conclusion that there's, like, two possible options. Either he's no longer attracted to me, or he's seeing someone else and getting it from someone else. And I can't stand either of those options.
5: Well, what if, like, we call him and we put him on blast and everybody knows who he is, and he's like, no, baby, I love you. I just have, like, ED issues. Like,
3: he's not going to be happy.
5: No, he's not going to be happy.
4: I'm not going to be happy if I don't know. Like, I need to know.
5: All right, Lauren, you want to do this? I feel bad for him, but
3: I do too.
5: Let's call Darek.
4: Okay.
5: And find out if he is getting it from somewhere else, which is why he's not getting it to her, or why he's not giving it to Aria. Oh, my God. All right, here we go. You ready, Aria? Stay quiet. Your three-way call starts now, okay?
4: Okay.
6: Hello?
3: Hi, I'm looking for Dark, please.
6: Who is this?
3: My name's Sarah. I am calling from Flowers for You. I have your name and number here as the winner of our Instagram tag contest. One of your friends tagged you in our post, and we randomly selected the two of you to get $150 in beautiful free red roses. So I am just calling to collect the name and the information of the person you'd like to send these beautiful roses to.
6: Oh, wow. All right. That's, wasn't expecting that today.
3: It's your lucky day.
6: Yes. You really put me on the spot right now. I would just give you the information of someone I want to send the roses to?
3: Yes. So they are romantic roses. I will remind you of that. But if you just give me that person's name, I'll get their information here in a moment. And we can get a card to them as well.
6: Oh, that's sweet. Okay. All right. There's this one person that comes to mind. She's really, really super sweet. Makes me laugh.
3: Okay.
6: I love her smile. So I think she'd like this. It'd be a nice little gesture.
3: Perfect. What is that person's name?
6: Mariah. I call her Raya, though.
3: I'm sorry?
6: Mariah.
3: Okay. So we're going to send these.
4: Mariah? Did you mean to say Aria as in Aria?
6: Oh, my God. Aria, what
4: Mariah?
6: Do you
4: mean? The bitch from your work, from your job, Mariah?
3: I think you're figuring out what's happening here.
4: You dirty, low-down, lying, dog-ass piece of shit. I cannot believe you.
5: All right, this is Manny and Lauren's War of the Roses. And, Darek, you are on the radio, and you didn't choose the right person to send the romantic package to. Is Mariah somebody that you've been seeing for a long time?
6: Yeah, yes. I've been talking with her for a few months now, yes.
4: A few months? I knew it!
6: What did you know? What did you know, Aria?
4: Knew it. Like, I knew.
6: What did
4: you haven't been touching me. You haven't been attracted to me. Hell, you can't even get it up.
5: Yeah, she told us. She told us all that, dude.
6: Why?
4: And I was over here feeling bad for you. And whole time, you're over here cheating with me with Mariah.
6: Aria, why the hell would you tell them my information?
4: Why the hell would you cheat on me?
6: What we do in the bedroom? What?
4: You know, I'll tell more. Keep talking. Do you think I am?
3: Well, if all you're doing is talking, can I ask you why you didn't talk about Mariah and break up with Aria?
6: I don't know, because I still love Aria. There's nothing wrong in that department.
3: You just want them both?
6: Hey, I don't know what to say, man.
4: You love me?
6: Yeah, I mean, that's why I'm still with you.
5: Oh.
4: Yeah, okay.
5: So
3: I'm not sure you're still together, by the way.
5: Well, hold on a minute. I'm kind of vibing that maybe Aria is okay with this. Are you okay with this?
4: No, and unless he cuts Mariah off, then he'll never see me again.
5: But they work together.
4: I don't care. Right. So he needs to start putting in applications.
3: Oh.
6: What? No, baby, you know I love this job. I'm not going to do that.
4: Baby.
6: Yes.
4: You call Mariah baby?
6: No, I call her Raya. I don't call her
4: and
6: baby.
4: No, you don't even have to worry about it. I'll be at your job on Monday.
6: Ooh. No, wait.
4: No, I'll be at the
6: baby,
4: job. As a matter of fact,
6: no.
4: I think meet you Aria. And Mariah Aria. Can Aria. Have a no. conversation. No.
5: I think
4: no,
5: you're in
4: I'm
5: for
4: not.
5: A world of hurt, bro.
6: No.
3: No, this
6: Aria.
3: Isn't a good.
5: All right. Now you know your answer. Your suspicions were right, Aria.
4: Yeah. Thank you for helping me.
6: What suspicions are you talking about, man? Hold up. Aria. What suspicions? I told you I loved you.
4: The only thing I'm not suspicious of is that you can't get me right in the bedroom.
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3: Thank you. The vocal fry.
4: Thank you.
3: According to Mental Floss, the website Mental Floss, these are the jobs with the highest divorce rates. Okay?
4: I saw this.
3: So if you work in these fields, chances are your marriage might not last.

0: It's interesting that you bring that up. That's probably true. But the thing that comes to my mind is the hours. Like, just probably difficult to hold and maintain a relationship, right? Correctional officers. That's hard. I praise anyone who works in the jail system and the correctional facilities. Oh, I watch these shows on TV about jails and stuff, and I just I have the utmost respect for correctional officers. Bus drivers. I don't know if it's school bus or, you know, your metro buses, but bus drivers are on there. Massage therapist is number three on the list.
1: What? Really?
0: The highest divorce rates. Telemarketers. 48% of telemarketers are getting divorced.
1: Why?
0: I don't know. It doesn't say. It just gives you the list. And then the last one is healthcare practitioners.
1: Okay.
0: So, you know, in the healthcare field, that sucks.
1: That's crazy.
0: I know.
1: These jobs, none of this makes sense.
0: I know.
1: Other than the hours.
0: All right. Lowest divorce rates, physical therapists, software developers. Right. My daughter Ruby's here. Hi. You like that, Ruby?
2: Yeah.
0: IT scientists, physical scientists, low divorce rates. And number one on the list is clergy.
1: Of course. Of course. No shocker there.
0: Going to keep it together no matter what with the clerical people. Anyway, I thought that was interesting. Pharmacist is on the list of least likely to get divorced. Oil and mining engineers were on the list at number 10.
1: I would think that that would be higher.
0: That's what's-his-face from Landman.
1: Yeah.
0: He got back with his ex-wife.
1: Yeah, but they did get a divorce.
0: They did, but he's back. She's back in his life, and she can't get rid of her.
1: They got divorced. She got remarried. Then she got divorced. Then she got remarried to him. Yeah.
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0: our garbage truck driver buddy who listens to the show says he wants to see video of you playing the didgeridoo. But we don't show that because it's really not pretty. Like, Loren, you know.
1: It's not attractive.
0: Yes. I would like to see her do the didgeridoo live on video or a YouTube tutorial on how to do the didgeridoo. Yeah. No. Her mouth gets all blown up. It's not cute. It's not a cute look with that didgeridoo. A police department in Dublin, Ohio has fired its safety robot named Dubbot.
1: Fired the robot,
0: They fired the robot.
1: See, must be working out well.
0: It seems like every day we're hearing about AI taking over the world, right? And how robots are doing everything better. I mean, Waymo has these commercials running on TV now where, like, pets are in the car being driven safely from, like, one place to the next in this, you know, automatic car that drives you around. Have you seen that commercial?
1: No.
0: The dog's sitting in the front seat. Anyway, this police department in Ohio excitedly announced a brand new hire last summer, a $130,000 police safety robot called Dubbot. He was equipped with a 360-degree camera and an emergency call button capable of connecting people with an actual officer, and it was dispatched to a few places like parking structures, alleyways, just to keep an eye out for problems.
1: Okay.
0: The problem is, a year later, they fired him because he was basically useless, the article says in all capitals. Dubbot did not lead to any arrests, criminal cases, or tickets, and never identified any incidents requiring any police responses in a year.
1: That's good. Someone's salary that they built that thing with.
0: $130,000, that's two officer salaries if you're starting out. So this week, a spokesperson announced that the robot would be returned to the company that produced it. Take your damn robot and stick it. They were originally going to spend $238,000 to have two Dubbots for 2 years, but they're backing out.
1: Well, thank God we decided to try it out before just diving into the deep end of the pool.
0: Well, the police department did get a partial refund. They will only have to send the company $68,000. So after all that, Dubbot was basically useless. No arrests, no nothing. I know, I have a... Dumbot, yeah. Mm-hmm. I had one side of my family are all pilots. The other side of my family are all cops. And I always love hearing the stories. I've mentioned this earlier last week about cop stories. And, you know, it's like the cop, like you think that the cops like writing tickets and like doing all that stuff. And they really don't, especially like the further into their career they get.
1: Yeah.
0: The closer you get to retirement as a police officer, like
1: the less you want to do.
0: The less you want to get out of the car and do anything. Right. Yeah. That's what I'm thinking. All right. I want to talk to Ruby. My daughter's in the studio about her tooth fairy. We had a whole ritual that we did for the tooth fairy.
1: I need to hear about this because I did not do this ritual growing up.
0: Yeah, so we'll do that.
1: And mine was a little different.
0: Yeah, we'll get into that and lots more with Mani and Loren.
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1: Let's go.
2: Is this real? Producer Miguel gave this to me, but I can't. So Shark Week starts on June 26th.
3: I told you, I think it's absolutely savage that we do Shark Week in the middle of the summer because that just scares people from getting in the water. Like, let's do it in December so that we're like, oh, cool, we're locked in. But then we forget about all the scary stuff by the time it's time to go to the beach.
2: Exactly. But Shark Week kicks off next Friday on the Discovery Channel beginning at 8 a.m. with a special called K-Pop Shark Heroes.
3: Stop.
2: Featuring Kang Jung, you know him. Mm-hmm. Mr. Chow.
3: Yeah.
2: And both of them were in the voice cast of K-pop Demon Hunters. He played the group's manager, Bobby. The purpose of the special is to, quote, launch a public awareness campaign that educates and empowers and shifts the narrative around sharks through the power of K-pop.
3: Okay.
2: Other
3: we
2: shows.
3: We weren't obsessed with sharks enough.
2: Other shows in this year's shark lineup include Jurassic Sharks, Jaws vs. Orca, Invasion of the Mega Sharks, Expedition X, Atomic Sharks, Alien Sharks, Untamed America.
3: Stop.
2: How to Train a Great White.
3: Like, half of these sound fake. Like, they're sci-fi.
2: My Strange Shark Addiction.
3: Okay.
2: And Sharkzilla Takes New York.
3: See, I can't get to... Like, Shark Week has to be factual. You can't start throwing in Sharknado.
2: You want a line of education in there.
3: Yes.
2: Yeah, I know. I agree with you. But
3: that's what Shark Week started from.
2: I'm all pumped up for Sharkzilla Takes New York.
3: That's,
2: I mean, that
3: so
2: cast
3: dumb.
2: Is going to be amazing. By the way, of course, Shark Week is on Discovery Channel, and it starts July 26th with nonstop shark action. So... there's your lineup. It's K-Pop Shark Hunters is doing it for me.
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0: That is Noah Kahan with The Great Divide. And, you know, these days we are divided. We've got the scalpers and the rest of us who want affordable concert tickets. Well, Noah Kahan is trying to do his best to use strict fan-first anti-scalping measures for this Great Divide tour he's on right now. In fact, he's even being leveraged in legislature on this matter. So who knows? Maybe he can really help make a difference. Shout out to Noah Kahan. In the meantime, stick around for more great sounds. We got Olivia Dean and more on the way next.
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0: Sabrina Carpenter, when did you get hot? Well, of course, she is so hot that Madonna has taken notice, and they, of course, done their recent collab. I'm now thinking that as Madonna tries to get her biopic back on the ground, it's dead in the water right now, maybe she'll tap Sabrina to portray her in the film. I don't know. That could be kind of cool. Julia Garner was originally attached to the project, but then, of course, the project got stalled because of budget issues. So I don't know. Could Sabrina end up taking on the role? I don't know. I think that could be kind of cool. I'm just throwing it out in the universe. I got more great sounds for you, so stick around. Bella Kay, new sounds, and more coming up next.
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0: G Idol, and before that, Olivia Rodrigo, who's doing something pretty cool. She is taking a cue from the 90s, another one, and she says she's drawn inspiration from the Lilith Fair, and she has organized the Daisy Chain Fields Music Festival. Now, all the artists will be women, an all-woman lineup. And it gets better, all of the net proceeds are going to go to organizations that help support women, which is pretty cool. It's a one-day event, the end of August in Irvine, California, the Daisy Chain Fields Festival. I am here for it.
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0: The latest from Somber for now. He says he is dropping new music this week, so keep those ears open. We'll keep you posted. In the meantime, stick around for more of your favorites just around the corner. Up next.
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0: Ariana Grande, Hate That I Made You Love Me. I think she also hates when she accidentally posts the wrong photos on social media. It happened. She posted a not safe for work photo where the side of her dress kind of had a gap, so you could see her chest a little bit. And, you know, she responded comically with a video that I think was filmed back in 2023 on Halloween, where one of her friends is complimenting her chest and she says, thank you. So, I mean, there you go. Coming up, we got more great sounds for you. Lock it in. More of your favorites on the way.
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0: Bruno Mars with I Just Might. And before that, some Taylor Swift. Now, of course, it pays when you have a spouse or future spouse who is a big global pop sensation, because Travis Kelce got Tay-Tay to perform at his Tight End University concert. Pretty cool, right? The perks of being engaged / are they married? I don't know. To a global pop star. Pretty cool. Around the way, more great sounds. Lock it in. More of your favorites are coming up next.
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0: Ella Langley, before that, Shawn Mendes with Camila Cabello, and Harry Styles, too, who is taking care of his fans. He's doing a string of shows at the iconic Wembley Stadium in the UK, and it is hot there right now, a heat wave. So they've made a few adjustments. They're now allowing people to bring in refillable water bottles. They're selling bottled water half-priced, and they're even handing out free sunscreen. So nice to know he's taking care of his fans. Coming up, we're taking care of you with more of your favorites for the workday, Sienna Spyro, new music, up next.
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0: Chris Brown, and before that, some Gracie Abrams. Now, according to Harper Bazaar, Gracie is leading the way in a new trend for summer. It is the grown-out pixie look. So if you're looking for a new do for these hot summer months, might want to consider this. In the meantime, stick around for more great sounds. We got Teddy Swims and more headed straight for you next.
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0: Miley Cyrus, if you are a big fan, you might want to get ready because it seems that something exciting is happening next week. Miley posted a photo of her recent star on the Hollywood Walk of Fame, and you can see 2 feet standing on it, but when you look closely, you see they're not human feet. They seem to be Barbie feet. The caption just reads June 30th, so is Miley getting her own Barbie doll? Kind of sounds like it. I don't know. I guess we'll find out next week. Come on, Barbie. Let's go party in the USA.
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0: That is Bruno Mars with I Just Might. And he's got a pretty cool lineup of artists supporting him on this tour he's on right now in support of the new record, The Romantic, including Ray. I feel like Bruno and Ray are just like a match made in heaven. I mean, also, she is looking for a husband. I'm just saying. I've got her coming up just around the corner. Ray and more on deck next.
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0: That is David Guetta with Teddy Swims plus Tones and I. And she's got a cool gig coming up next month. The new season of The Voice will premiere in Australia. I wish it was here stateside, but it's still pretty cool that she's going to be in one of those red chairs here very soon. And if you are a big fan, there are ways you can stream it even here in the States. You might want to look into it. In the meantime, hang tight. We got more of your favorites coming up next.
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0: Oh my gosh, this is the craziest. On this day in 2009, Michael Jackson passed away at the age of 50. Y'all, he was 50 years old. That is unbelievable. One of the biggest entertainment news days in history. On this day in 2009, Michael Jackson passing away in his Beverly Hills mansion.
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1: I think Taylor Swift gave everyone a heart attack. Surprised fans at an appearance at Travis Kelce's tight end university event. Wedding speculation is continuing to grow. Everyone's freaking out. And Lainey Wilson's concert was going on, and she goes, "Hey, I'm going to bring out my friend Taylor Swift." Everyone lost their mind.
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1: 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Y'all. And, you know, I cannot believe I've not seen The Devil Wears Prada remake, the new one. Not seen it. Anne Hathaway, congratulations.
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1: Lionel Richie. By the way, if you have a second, listen to Stuck on You from Lionel Richie. Oh my gosh, I love that song so much. Anyway, he was forced to cut another concert short. He was not feeling well during a performance. I don't know what's going on with him. He's got to stay healthy. He's a legend.
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2: When kids were asked what phrase they hate to hear their parents say the most, they said, no. 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
1: 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Anne Hathaway. 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I have not seen the new Devil Wears Prada yet. 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

uplifting and inspiring as you've been for me for all this time. 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
1: I wasn't ready for that one.
2: Woo! Kicking off the show, baby. Yeah. We're actually going to talk about the biggest TV show currently streaming, which is Love Island. Nicasio refuses to believe that. He's the only one not watching it, I think.
3: It's crazy.
2: There's a trend that's going on right now with a lot of people and what a lot of girls' boyfriends are doing because of the show. Serena's husband is one of them. We're going to talk all about this Love Island TikTok trend next on Tino Cochino Radio.
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4: Yes. You played it cool and I played it dumb. Don't you think I'm a little too young to be messed with like that?

0: I'm finally caught up on Love Island. I just ended up skipping like 4 episodes. I was like, it's too much, bro. There's one every day.
1: It's a lot.
0: I have a life. I can't keep up with it like that. So, but I'm finally caught up. I love the Casa Amor energy. It's been funny. Now, here's my thing. One of the standout stars, I guess, of the show is Corbin. Because the way Corbin talks is just, it's almost robotic. It's very just like, hey, I'm so glad to be here. Can I get a kiss?
2: Oh, Shaq.
0: It's just become a thing. And so much so that on TikTok, if you fall down the rabbit hole, you can't get out of it. Mm-hmm. Where basically there's a ton of girls that are posting their boyfriends doing Corbin impressions.
3: I got a text. I got a text. Ladies. Plenty of me to go around. I like Melanie. I got a text. Melanie, can I give you a kiss?
4: Hello.
3: This is Smoothie. I ain't gonna lie. I f*** with your vibe. Like, I ain't gonna lie. I ain't gonna lie. How many kids do I want? I want 3 people. Kenzie.
5: Melanie. I got a text. Kenzie.
6: I got a text. I got a text.
0: Because it's doing the same thing. Serena's husband is one of these men?
1: Yes, and I didn't even know this was a trend. Right, it's so just
2: me either.
0: We're going to talk about, and first of all, we're going to educate Nicasio.
2: Oh, what?
0: We're going to talk all about it next on Tino Cochino Radio.
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1: Yeah. Yes.

0: Are you coming in or what?
1: I got a text. Let's talk to Serena about her husband, Paul, who has become one of the, you didn't even know he was part of the trend.
2: No.
1: But it's a thing where girls are posting their boyfriends on TikTok making fun of Corbin. He's just one of the standout characters, but it's because of like his dialect, like the way he talks.
2: Mm-hmm. And it's funny because he just randomly, yeah, he'll open the fridge and he's all, Melanie. And then we were at like our family's house, which I don't even think they watch Love Island. And he's just, again, like, Kenzie. I'm like, they're probably looking
1: like,
2: at
1: what's wrong with Paul? Yeah.
3: You ever think like, oh my God, my man's watching this with me. It's so romantic.
2: Yeah.
3: Like, do you think he's a masculine man watching this?
1: This is what people are watching. They're watching other people live. This even goes back to kids that watch that Ryan Toy Review or whatever it is, or the kids that watch other kids on YouTube play with toys. Everybody's watching everybody else live.
2: Mm-hmm. I think it's because we like to get mad because we're getting mad at these characters. Like, ah, oh, he, like, she needs to dump him. I can't stand him. And then my husband chimes in. And he gets the popcorn.
1: But look, again, this applies to us. So think about this. Think about what you're watching daily. Think about what you're watching daily. Now, how do we apply that? How do we make our listeners want to come back for more about what we're talking about? Because it's got to be the exact same thing.
3: For sure.
1: Give me something personal going on in your life right now. Go.
3: I'm having car problems right now, and it just sucks because I have to fix it. And I'm damn near a mechanic because I'm actually doing it myself.
1: I don't believe that.
3: That's what's going on.
1: What
3: I'm serious.
1: Doing? What are you doing to fix it?
3: I had my girlfriend's car stalled out, and I'm just like, dude, what's wrong with it? You know, I try to jump the battery. I try to check the oil, everything. And so I'm like, damn, I don't know what's wrong with it. So I had to get a tow, and then I want to go get the ODM or ODB. ODB a scanner. Woo! and I checked it for the codes, so now I know what it is. And
2: oh,
3: so,
2: such a man.
3: It's crazy. Yeah, I'm doing that instead of watching Love Island.
1: No, you're watching two men, Adrian Broner and Deebs or whatever his name is, kissing. Serena, one thing personal in your life right now.
2: Well, I mean, it's been the only thing going on, which is sad, but we haven't mentioned it. But my husband's mom recently passed away.
1: Yeah.
2: So that has just, I mean, literally consumed our lives the past week. And we're just trying to get back on, I guess, a routine, which is hard because life goes on.
1: Yeah. It's weird, right?
2: Mm-hmm.
1: How do you process it? So how's he doing? Is he good?
2: Yeah, I mean, we're taking it day by day. Like, some days he's good. Some days are worse than others. And then, like, our son was really sad because that's his grandma. So just, you know, going through all of that.
1: Life be life, man.
3: And you still have time to watch Love Island.
2: Yes,
3: love it.
2: And bond together.
1: And you're still judging.
4: Coming up next.
1: Ladies, this is a real question. Do you think you make your man feel like a man?
3: Ooh.
1: Is that even a thought that crosses your mind? Let's talk more about it. Next.
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0: Kiss.

0: like opening a jar, reaching for something high, or carrying groceries.
1: Okay, number three.
0: Let him lead. While you are equal partners in a relationship, leaning into his desire to solve problems and provide direction can make him feel masculine.
2: Now, this one you don't.
1: Do you believe in this?
0: I mean,
1: and the silence said
0: no, but the thing is, he likes me to lead a little bit more. So that's another thing, too. So it's like we go back and forth.
1: Number four.
0: Use specific words of affirmation. General compliments are great, but specific, precise admiration is even better. Instead of just saying he's great, point out exactly what he did well.
1: I mean, that goes back to what number one was, kind of.
0: Mm-hmm.
1: Number five.
0: Brag about him to others. Gloat about his accomplishments or things he has done for you in front of your friends or family.
1: Nicasio just grabbed his hat and covered his face when you said that. Why'd you do that?
2: Because I know this is not happening.
0: I try to, and you just on him all the time on the radio.
2: I mean, well, yeah, because he's watching Love Island with you.
1: I got a text. Number six, the final one of how to make your man feel appreciated. What is it?
0: Give him a safe space to unwind. Sometimes being a man feels like a heavy burden. Let him take off his armor and be vulnerable with you without fear or judgment.
3: Coming up next.
1: There's a guy that just crashed out at a restaurant for tipping. I'm low-key on this guy's side, though.
2: Me too.
1: He left a long note, like, explaining everything. I want to read it to you next, and we'll see whose side you pick.
3: Tino Katina Radio.
4: 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Turn it up.
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0: There's a man going viral for his reaction to tipping. So I guess he went to like a nice restaurant, right?
1: Yep. Mm-hmm.
0: And the bill came out to $612.73.
2: Ooh, that's a good one.
0: So when you have a bill like that, they give you the suggested gratuity. So if you were to do 18%, that's a $110 tip. Mm-hmm. 20%, which is, you know, normal. It's what everyone says you should leave. That's $122.54. Mm-hmm. Then if you want to be a little extra, you know, courteous, 22% would be $134.80. This man left $9.
3: Oh, wow.
0: And people are saying that he's in the wrong. But this is what he wrote on the bottom of the receipt. To everyone acting like tipping rules are written in stone, let's talk about it. I had a $612 bill, and suddenly I'm just supposed to leave over $120 just because the total was higher. Same plates carried, same drinks refilled, same amount of time at the table, but somehow the menu prices decide the servers pay. I left $9. That's still real money for a couple hours of service, but the mood shifted immediately, like I'd broken up with someone or I did some unspoken law. Then the manager came over talking about this industry standard, and if that settles the whole debate. Since when does a more expensive meal automatically mean more effort? If I order a $50 entree instead of a $20 one, does the plate suddenly weigh more?
2: Ooh.
0: I do tip for good service, but I don't think a tip should automatically become a percentage-based surcharge just because the restaurant charges more. So honestly, is that fair? Or have we just gotten too used to it to question it?
2: Oh my God.
3: I think that he should have went to that restaurant then, because you know the standard, you know how these people make money, and if you're choosing to go to a place that serves, you know, $600 worth of food, then go somewhere else, so because you know what you're going to tip, you know what you're going to pay.
0: That's what we've been taught. Like you're saying that too. Like you're going to a nice restaurant, you know what it is. But why is that what it is? If it's the service that you're tipping for, not the menu.
3: So
0: items.
3: You think $9? $9 is a good.
0: Why is it
3: tip?
0: Okay at Olive Garden?
3: I don't tip. I don't leave $9 because I'm probably spending a little over $100 at Olive Garden, so I'm not leaving $9.
2: Jesus, Dad, what are you getting?
0: $100 at Olive Garden?
3: It's a family of four.
0: You ordered two pastas, you split it for four.
2: I know. Oh, my God.
0: I want to talk to you guys about my dating podcast. It's called Laugh and Love. A new episode drops today. We'll talk about it next.
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0: if you're looking for a new podcast to stream, I got you, man. It's called Laugh and Love. It's my new dating podcast where honestly we just make fun of dating in 2026 because it's just, I don't know, it's just weird, man. I don't know what to talk about on this week's episode. I got to record it today. What do you think? You have single friends. What are they talking about? What are they going through right now, Serena?
1: And not by choice.
2: I have one friend who I can't stand her baby daddy or and ex-husband, and I've been seeing her post about him lately, and I've even like sent her the little eye roll emoji. She's oh gosh, we have to like talk. I'm like, oh god.
0: Oh wow, why don't you like the baby daddy? I mean,
2: they divorced. Like, it was a whole...
0: So they divorced, but now they're talking again.
2: Yeah.
0: And you hate the fact that she's trying to make it work with her child's father.
2: If you knew the things that he did to her.
1: But do you feel like they look at you like, oh, you're just jealous? Like, or not jealous, but like, they think you're too good for them because you have a husband and kids and all
2: that. No, because she knows. She knows that she shouldn't be with him.
0: But why does she go back, you think?
2: I don't know. I haven't talked to her. She said that we need to grab drinks so she can tell me.
0: Damn. Oh, and then you had a friend, too. I forgot what the story was. Something about, like, she hooked up with a baseball player and it went weird, or what was it?
2: They were just, like, I guess, like, hooking up. Like, she knew what it is, but she thought it was a little bit, like, a little bit more serious because he was going to fly her out. They still talk. She's like, but I'm not stupid. I know, like, you know, he's probably hooking up with other people. But she saw a TikTok that was served to her, and this girl was just, like, talking about this horrible date with this baseball player and never mentions the name. And she said there's, like, thousands of girls in the comments, like, oh, it must be so-and-so, and just dropping his name. And
0: don't
2: she's
0: we all
2: like,
0: know this, that athletes are all out, wild, and out?
2: Yeah, like, I think so. But I don't think them? You know, like, when you see, like, it's thousands, though, you're like, ew.
0: It's like, yeah, for guys, like, we think that you go to a strip club and the stripper really likes you. No, she doesn't.
1: No,
0: bro.
1: Yeah, she doesn't. I mean, during the time, yeah, she does.
0: She likes the money. Oh, Nicasio fell for it. Listen, we'll see what we talk about. Just go stream it, man. You can get caught up up until today's episode, and then we'll hit the new one tonight. Just wherever you stream your favorite podcast, search for Tino Cochino. 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